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5: 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J.J. Weatherholt is on a tear. He has hits in four straight plate appearances. Three yesterday, one today. He scored the first Cardinal run, and he swings through the first delivery from Wicks, who's still in this game. But the right-hander, Roberts.
6: I think this may be his last batter.
5: It may be, as Roberts is throwing again in earnest.
6: I thought he was in St. Louis.
5: Well, he's in both things. With Herrera up next, I think you're right. The one-strike delivery is a off-speed pitch low. Otherwise, Roberts wouldn't be up, I wouldn't think. The next lefty that he would face would be Burleson, and that's down the road. So I think he is in just for J.J. The Cardinals have a 2-0 lead. They got their two runs in the first inning, starting off with three straight hits. And Weatherholt got it going, and he grounds that one up the middle. That could be a hit, too. Backhand throw, and actually slipped out of the hands of the second baseman Horner, but I don't think he had a chance to throw him out anyway. He's not happy with himself, but that's a base hit.
6: And we have a pitching change.
5: And we do indeed have a pitching change. And this pitching change is brought to you by Goodwill. Give hope, give local, give Goodwill. We will be right back.
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0: It's Cardinals baseball on Freedom 97.9. With Matthew Liberatore making the start tonight, he gave up back-to-back hits to Nico Horner and Pete Crow Armstrong in the first inning. Then he struck out Alex Bregman, got Seiya Suzuki to pop up to Mason Wynn, and Ian Happ struck out swinging. The Cardinals went to work against Jordan Wicks, their starting left-handed pitcher, a base hit for J.J. Weatherholt. Yvonne Herrera, a base hit. Jordan Walker singled to right field, scoring Weatherholt, 1-0 Cardinals. Then Nelson Velasquez grounded into a force out. That set up first and third. Alec Burleson just bounced the ball over the pitcher Wicks, and he was thrown out by third baseman Bregman on a barehand play, a really good play. But on the out, a second run scored. Yvonne Herrera crossed to make it 2-0 Cardinals. The Cardinals then added on, getting the line moving in the third inning with a base hit by J.J. Weatherholt. Exit Jordan Wicks, enter Ethan Roberts. Roberts gave up a hit to Yvonne Herrera. Then a strikeout of Jordan Walker. Nelson Velasquez lined out to third, and Weatherholt was able to scramble back to second base, just avoiding a double play. Then it was Alec Burleson getting a base hit to left, driving in a run, setting up Mason Wynn then with two outs in our play of the game presented by Marriott St. Louis Grand.
7: The 2-1 pitch coming up, and that's hit into center field. Base hit for Mason Wynn. One run scores. Here comes another. Stumbling around third is Burleson, but he scores anyway. Wynn comes through. A two-run single, and it's now 5-0 St. Louis.
0: It was 5-0 with one out in the sixth inning. Matthew Liberatore retired his last batter, Pete Crow Armstrong, with a flyout to right field. Hunter Dobbins got the call-up today. It was his day to start at AAA, but he was called up to back up Liberatore tonight. And he came on and surrendered a home run to Alex Bregman, the first batter he faced. But after that, a strikeout of Suzuki, a ground out of Happ, on to the next inning. Carson Kelly lined out to begin the seventh. Then Michael Busch singled and moved to third on a double by pinch hitter Michael Conforto batting for Alcantara. Dansby Swanson struck out swinging. Nico Horner grounded out to short, and they left runners at second and third as the Cubs were down 5-1 at that point. A 3-up, 3-down eighth for Dobbins. Two outs in the ninth, a base hit for Busch, and then Conforto hit a fly ball to center fielder Victor Scott II, making the catch on the warning track, and the Cardinals put the Cubs away tonight 5-1, out hitting them 8-7. An errorless game with the Cubs stranding 7, 0-for-8 with runners in scoring position. The Cardinals leaving 5 on, going 3-for-13 with runners in scoring position. Libertor 3-3 over Wicks 0-2.

0: And welcome back inside Busch Stadium as the Cardinals beat the Cubs tonight 5-1 to take the series from the Northsiders. First series of the year between the Cubs and the Cardinals, and it goes to the Redbirds. I'm Joe Pott. This is the Mercy Cardinals postgame show as the Cardinals win it, and they win this series. Good way to start the homestand here at Busch Stadium. It's the longest homestand of the first half for the Redbirds, and they started off in style. We've got everything for you here coming up on the Mercy Cardinals postgame show. Of course, we'll recap things with the highlights. We'll do that in our second segment. We'll hear from the Cards manager, Oliver Marmol. We'll get you that post-game reaction from the clubhouse, and we'll get you all set for the Texas Rangers who come in here on Monday. That's all coming up on the Mercy Cardinals post-game show right here on the Cardinals Radio Network, powered by Graybar.
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0: Joe Pott back inside Busch Stadium as the Cardinals win it tonight by a final of 5-1. They win the series over the Cubs, largely in part due to the pitching tonight, both from Matthew Liberatore and from tonight's player of the game. That would be Hunter Dobbins, and Mike Claiborne caught up with our player of the game after the game tonight.
1: Our player of the game this evening with his first big league save, Hunter Dobbins. Now, you were scheduled to pitch today in Memphis, but what's it like to pitch here in St. Louis tonight?
2: Oh, I mean, it's great to finally get out here, pitch in front of this crowd with these guys behind me. It's just great just finally being in this building and being able to get on the mound.
1: How about that crowd tonight?
2: Oh, they are awesome. All the way from the tarps off section to the guys behind the dish. It's been fun, and that's getting to feel that in the ninth inning was a lot of fun.
1: What was working for you tonight? Because as I mentioned, you were scheduled to pitch this evening, but what was working for you here tonight?
2: Just mixing. Pedro had a great approach. I just trusted him, got up there, threw the ball, attacked. Offense gave us the lead, just went from there.
1: And now you're part of this Cardinal-Cub rivalry. What's that like? Because I'm sure you've heard about it all these years this has been going on.
2: I mean, it's great to be a part of the rivalry, and that's a good ball club, but we're just going to keep on playing ball and hopefully keep winning some games.
1: Your first big league save, what do you think about that?
2: Just another box to check, and we'll just keep on rolling.
1: Hold on to that ball, my friend. It won't be the last one.
2: Yes, sir. I appreciate it.
1: All right, Hunter Dobbins is our player of the game.
0: Appreciate that. Thank you, Mike Claiborne. Thank you to Hunter Dobbins. It'll be interesting to see what the role for Hunter Dobbins is going forward, how they choose to use him tonight. As I said, it was his night to start, and so that means he was already in the mode. He was ready for a start. He was ready to eat some innings. I think it made it sort of a perfect storm. Matthew Liberatore ends on a high note, finishes off with the with Pete Crow Armstrong, and then turns it over to Hunter Dobbins, who had a very good finish to the game. We'll take a break, come back, hear from the Cards manager, Oliver Marmol. That is next. 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
7: This is Joy Long from the KABS 12 Weather Center. There are a few showers and storms, some of them being quite strong in our southeast Missouri counties that will continue to move through the region over the next few hours. But a majority of us are staying dry with temperatures in the 80s and partly cloudy skies. As we get to the overnight hours, our chances for rain will increase again with another system moving through, bringing in the chance for some more strong to potentially severe storms, and that should move out of the region by the late morning.

Darling, I've wasted a lot of years not seeing the real you. But tonight your beauty is shining through. And I never took the time to let you know. So before he takes you away, please let me say.

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2: This is Joy Lone from the KABS 12 Weather Center. There are a few showers and storms, some of them being quite strong in our southeast Missouri counties that will continue to move through the region over the next few hours. But a majority of us are staying dry with temperatures in the 80s and partly cloudy skies. As we get to the overnight hours, our chances for rain will increase again with another system moving through, bringing in the chance for some more strong to potentially severe storms, and that should move out of the region by the late morning.

playing so many of the legends, you're going to cry uncle and auntie and second cousin Randy. 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
6: This is Joy Long from the KAPS 12 Weather Center. There are a few showers and storms, some of them being quite strong in our southeast Missouri counties, that will continue to move through the region over the next few hours. But a majority of us are staying dry with temperatures in the 80s and partly cloudy skies. As we get to the overnight hours, our chances for rain will increase again with another system moving through, bringing in the chance for some more strong to potentially severe storms, and that should move out of the region by the late morning.

Oh, thank goodness. It's another 10 in a row. Packed with back-to-back-to-back-to-back country hits. The Legends of Country. 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
8: This is Joy Long from the KAPS 12 Weather Center. There are a few showers and storms, some of them being quite strong in our southeast Missouri counties that will continue to move through the region over the next few hours. But a majority of us are staying dry with temperatures in the 80s and partly cloudy skies. As we get to the overnight hours, our chances for rain will increase again with another system moving through, bringing in the chance for some more strong to potentially severe storms, and that should move out of the region by the late morning.

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K241CK Cape Girardeau. 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A free service of Withers Broadcasting. 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

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Like right now, we're inside 10 in a row. 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
4: This is Joy Long from the KAPS 12 Weather Center. There are a few showers and storms, some of them being quite strong in our southeast Missouri counties that will continue to move through the region over the next few hours. But a majority of us are staying dry with temperatures in the 80s and partly cloudy skies. As we get to the overnight hours, our chances for rain will increase again with another system moving through, bringing in the chance for some more strong to potentially severe storms, and that should move out of the region by the late morning.

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I wanna go on being me once my eulogy's been read. 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
5: This is Joy Long from the KAPS 12 Weather Center. There are a few showers and storms, some of them being quite strong in our southeast Missouri counties that will continue to move through the region over the next few hours. But a majority of us are staying dry with temperatures in the 80s and partly cloudy skies. As we get to the overnight hours, our chances for rain will increase again with another system moving through, bringing in the chance for some more strong to potentially severe storms, and that should move out of the region by the late morning.

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5: I'm Chief Meteorologist Grant Day. 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
6: This is Cassie Campbell from the KFES 12 Weather Center. Mostly cloudy skies. The chance for showers and thunderstorms will increase. A few strong to severe storms are possible. Temperatures reaching into the upper 70s, low 80s. Tonight will drop down to the mid-60s. A stray shower or thunderstorm remaining possible through tonight. Tuesday, mostly sunny, highs in the low 80s with a breezy northeast wind. Will drop down to the upper 50s Tuesday night into Wednesday.

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7: Okay, it's magic time.
10: We went into the dermatologist's office, several other doctors came in, and they took pictures or they took samples.
0: Now, that is the voice of the mother of a little dude named Locke. Locke is 16 months old, and he lives in the great state of Georgia.
11: Mm-hmm.
0: And here's the thing. That's a troubled mom you're hearing right there. Yeah. They got their kid in the doctor's office, and other doctors are coming in, and they're taking samples, and they're doing tests, and trying, because something is not right,
11: right
0: with her little man, and she's trying to figure out, and I sympathize with her.
11: Grayson's been to the doctor from day one.
0: I've been in that meeting. Yeah. Mm-hmm. I have been in that room when the doctors are coming in, and they're taking samples, and the blood work, and genetic this, and DNA that, it's trying hard to figure out what's going on. And it's a struggle. Now, fortunately, for this particular family, the rare genetic disorder that they're trying to figure out what it is not life-threatening in any way.
11: That's
0: so that's good.
11: Yeah.
0: As a matter of fact, the only thing that it does threaten is the family's hairbrush.
11: Really?
0: Yeah, because Locke has been diagnosed with a super, super rare genetic disorder.
11: Yeah.
0: And the name of the disorder is, and I am not making this up, uncombable hair.
11: Uncombable hair?
0: Yes, that is a real thing.
11: That's for real.
0: And here's Locke's mom explaining it.
10: The hair strand is like a triangular shape and twisted. Every single individual strand is that way.
11: Okay.
0: So the strands of his hair are triangle and twisted like a coil.
11: And they just go every which way.
0: And she says it's like a spring and you can do nothing at all.
11: And it's a thing that they actually have a name for.
0: Uncombable hair. It needs a better name.
11: It kind of does.
0: It needs, you know, one of those big halosulosotosotis kind of things.
11: Ask your doctor about.
0: Yes, but uncombable hair is what they're calling it right now. It's very, very rare. Mm-hmm. So basically, a little Locke wakes up every day looking like a squirrel built the nest on top of his head, and there's not a dang thing anybody can do about it because you cannot do anything with it. She said it's just wild caveman hair.
11: Right.
0: So the only thing they can do is...
11: Yeah,
0: and they don't want to do that because he's 16 months old.
11: Yeah.
0: And, you know, right now he's cute. Now, when he's 17, he's probably going to be a bit of an issue.
11: Right.
0: But the woman is trying her best. I really appreciate the mom's spirit about all this because she's doing her best to try to see the silver lining here.
10: The older one, we have to wrangle him down to get ready and do his hair and brush his teeth and all the things. And with Locke, he wakes up ready to roll.
0: Yeah, he's like a movie star. He wakes up with his hair the way it's going to be all day, every single morning.
11: That's cool. You know what? I haven't heard of that, but I have a cousin who has unbrushable teeth. Yeah, so...
0: So see, that sounds like a personal choice to me.
11: Yeah, it kind of is.
0: I'm not sure that's genetic.
11: Okay.
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20: Mike Sennett with your local headlines, brought to you by KFC. In Jefferson County, some elected officials are facing a recall election. Jefferson County Clerk certified recall petitions targeting Festus Mayor Sam Richards, Ward 3 Councilman Kevin Dennis, and Ward 4 Councilman Michael Cook. This follows pushback regarding a proposed data center. Evergy warning customers about an increase in scam activity, scammers using fake websites and phone numbers to impersonate the utility, even using AI to create convincing fake communications. Missouri Department of Conservation reminds residents June is free fishing month in Missouri. Anyone can fish without a permit during the first two weekends of June. That's your local headlines. 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
21: This is Cassie Campbell from the KFBS 12 Weather Center. Mostly cloudy skies. The chance for showers and thunderstorms will increase. A few strong to severe storms are possible. Temperatures reaching into the upper 70s, low 80s. Tonight will drop down to the mid-60s. A stray shower or thunderstorm remaining possible through tonight. Tuesday, mostly sunny, highs in the low 80s with a breezy northeast wind. Will drop down to the upper 50s Tuesday night into Wednesday.

Not sure if this next song is an MP3, CD, cassette, 8-track, or record. Because it's been all of those things. The Legends of Country. 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
1: I don't know if it's the pandemic or if it's just this is where we are in society now, or if people are just drinking a lot more than they used to.
2: Yeah.
1: It seems like we keep having these stories about people finding strangers sleeping in their living room.
2: I know, or somebody going to the wrong house.
1: It's like
2: or
1: once
2: whatever.
1: Every 60 days we have one of these things. Well, it's happened again in Colorado this time. A woman who was out with her friends on Valentine's Day, because she didn't have a man, she was out with her girls. They were having Galentine's Day.
2: That's
1: what
2: cool.
1: They were doing.
2: Yeah.
1: And so she comes home from her evening and out in Denver, Colorado, and her name's Christine Kingan, and she went home, she went to bed.
2: Mm-hmm.
1: She got up the next morning, she started doing what she does every morning. She's doing her brushing her teeth and fixing her hair and all that. She goes downstairs to get herself a cup of coffee. She said she noticed that her dog wouldn't shut up barking.
2: Oh.
1: Just yap, yap, yap, yap, yap. So she goes down into the living room because she thought, well, maybe somebody sent me something for Valentine's Day and there's a delivery at the door or whatever. So she goes over to open the door, and as she's walking through the living room, she happened to glance over at the couch, and there's a dude sleeping on the couch.
2: Nuh-uh.
1: A dude that she didn't know.
2: Oh, boy.
1: Never laid eyes on him in her life.
2: Ooh.
1: And she said, I was just trying to wrap my head around what I was looking at. My first thought was, who is that laying on my sofa? And then I realized, well, I have no idea. Now, she has some footage from her neighbor's Ring doorbell that shows the man attempting to get into the house and several other houses on the street until he finally found her door open, because Christine forgot to lock her door. The door opened, and the dude just went in and slept on the couch. Now, the man had a hoodie on, and the hood was pulled up over his head while he was asleep. But instead of calling the cops, she decided to talk to the guy.
2: Oh, really?
1: She said, I stood there at the edge of the couch and said, what are you doing on my couch? And the man stood up and said, I have no idea. I'm so sorry.
2: Well, you got to respect that, don't you? I mean, that's a pretty good answer, I think.
1: Well, it's better than just trying to make up a lie.
2: Right. I thought this was my house.
1: Ma'am, I don't know how in the world I got here, to be honest with you. She said when he sat up, she noticed she had some white throw pillows on her couch, because that's what women do.
2: Right,
1: there's a couch. There's a throw pillow. And the throw pillows had blood on them.
2: Oh, no.
1: And she said apparently the guy had lacerations on his forehead. He had grass in his hair. It looked like he had taken a header in the front yard.
2: Oh, dang.
1: She said that it even surprised him, because he put his hand up on his forehead and was like, holy crap, I'm bleeding.
2: What's this?
1: Right. And I don't know why that's happening either. She said he wasn't going anywhere, so she walked over to the front door, opened it, and said, I'm going to need you to leave now. And the guy was like, yes, ma'am, I'm so sorry. And out the door he went. And that was the end of her little adventure. Now, she said, of course, she forgot to lock the door when she went outside, and that's how the guy got into her house. She said, I think he was there for about 4 hours. And this was a pretty good wake-up call for me. She said now she always remembers to lock her door, and she is installing a new security system in her home, one that will let her know when there's a drunk dude with a messed-up forehead sleeping on her couch. The cops in Denver say they don't have any idea who the guy is. And, I mean, he was nice about it, so nobody got hurt, so maybe they'll be okay.
2: He was thinking on the way out, he would said, you doing anything next Saturday?
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12: Good morning. I'm Jeff Daly on the Cromwell Ag Radio Network. Markets in Japan and South Korea hit fresh records. World shares mostly advancing overnight. That is on expectations the U.S. and Iran will agree to extend the ceasefire in their war by 60 days. Oil prices slipped but remained above pre-war levels. The Strait of Hormuz is still closed. Analysts warned that the potential ceasefire extension should be viewed with caution as it will take time for oil supplies to recover. U.S. futures in the overnight only 0.1% higher. In Europe, Britain's FTSE 100 rose 0.2%. Germany's DAX gained 0.3%. The CAC 40 in Paris added 0.9%. In Asia, Tokyo's Nikkei 225 was up 2.5%, ended at a record close. Data released today showed the Tokyo core inflation rate for May rose more slowly than economists had expected. In South Korea, the KOSPI was up 3.6%. Yesterday, negotiators from the U.S. and from Iran reached a tentative deal on extending the ceasefire and holding a new round of talks on Iran's nuclear program. That, according to a U.S. official, Iran had not yet publicly confirmed the deal, and the tentative agreement was still pending U.S. President Donald Trump sign-off. I'm Jeff Daly.
13: This is Cassie Campbell from the KFVS 12 Weather Center. Mostly cloudy skies. The chance for showers and thunderstorms will increase. A few strong to severe storms are possible. Temperatures reaching into the upper 70s, low 80s. Tonight will drop down to the mid-60s. A stray shower or thunderstorm remaining possible through tonight. Tuesday, mostly sunny, highs in the low 80s with a breezy northeast wind. Will drop down to the upper 50s Tuesday night into Wednesday.

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1: It's funny, you don't really see a lot of this anymore, but for a while there, even as early as 5-6 years ago, you would see these things called missed connections.
2: Yes, yes.
1: On the internet, where someone locked eyes with somebody on the train, and they didn't have the guts to say anything to them, but later on they put a post up and said, hey,
2: yeah,
1: if that was you, I'd really like to meet you, that kind of thing. And you don't really see all of that kind of stuff anymore, because all the dating sites that are out there now, but a friend of mine sent me one the other day that he actually ran across.
2: These are real.
1: This is a legit misconnection, and this woman went to the point of, not only did she write the misconnection letter, she put it in the phrase, or in, she put it in the form of a poem.
2: Oh, cool.
1: I mean, she spent some time on this.
2: Right.
1: And so I thought, you know what? I don't even know where she is, but in the event that she happens, or this person that she's talking to happens to be listening to the show today,
2: right,
1: maybe this will help them out.
2: Okay.
1: So I'm going to read the poem that she wrote to her missed connection.
2: Here we go.
1: That happened at Popeye's.
2: Oh, Popeye's.
1: Yes. Legit misconnection. Word for word, I'm going to read it. I saw you at Popeye's. You had some sexy thighs. You looked really nice as you ate beans and rice. I smiled, but you missed it. You was eating a biscuit.
2: Yeah.
1: I wish you would have saw, but you was eating coleslaw.

0: and looking out the window, eating that chicken tender. Mm. It's heartwarming, isn't it?
1: Yeah, it is.
0: We different social status, but we both like mashed potatoes. Yes, she spelled it like that so it would rhyme with status. Potatoes, you understand. I'll be there tomorrow night. I'll be the lady with a dress of white.
1: Wow.
0: I hope he shows.
1: He should write her back and go, "My name is Daryl. I'll meet you at Cracker Barrel."
0: "Your letter was nice, but I don't love that chicken from Popeyes."
2: The Legends of Country. 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
8: This is Cassie Campbell from the KFES 12 Weather Center. Mostly cloudy skies. The chance for showers and thunderstorms will increase. A few strong to severe storms are possible. Temperatures reaching into the upper 70s, low 80s. Tonight will drop down to the mid-60s. A stray shower or thunderstorm remaining possible through tonight. Tuesday, mostly sunny, highs in the low 80s with a breezy northeast wind. Will drop down to the upper 50s Tuesday night into Wednesday.

Having another one of those does not play well with others kind of days. 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
1: If you don't know this about the Bud and Broadway Show, learn this and put it close to your heart. We're here to help.
2: Yeah, we are.
1: That's what we do. We're helpers, and we want to help you. We want you to be safe. So we have some safety tips for you today that you may have never thought of. I had never thought of this. So let's think you're going out of town. Like, you're going to go, like we're getting ready to go to Las Vegas in a couple of weeks to go out to the ACM Awards.
2: Right.
1: And when you get out there, what floor of a hotel would you like to be on?
2: Well, a lot of times you're going to pick the high floor because you get a great view of the city.
1: Especially or somewhere like Vegas.
2: If you're on the beach, something high up.
1: There's nothing like being on the 25th floor of a hotel in Vegas, looking out over the strip.
2: You see everything.
1: It's just gorgeous out there. But you shouldn't do that.
2: No kidding.
1: And I'm going to tell you why.
2: Mm-hmm.
1: Travel risk expert, which is a job they never told you about
2: your
1: day in high school.
2: I'd have taken that.
1: There's a guy who's a travel risk expert, and this is what he's saying. Here's the safest things you can do in a hotel. If you're going to stay in a hotel, you need to request a room above the second floor, but below the fourth.
2: Oh.
1: Stay on three or four. Those are the two floors you always need to try to stay on. And here's why. And this is interesting stuff if you think about this, because this is what he says. When you arrive in a hotel, you're in an unfamiliar environment. Right?
2: Yeah.
1: And you go in going, well, this place is safe.
2: Yeah.
1: I'm good here. Everything's fine. But the problem is this. If there's a fire in the hotel, what are you going to do?
2: Oh.
1: He recommends this. Learn what a fire exit is, which is very smart.
2: Yeah, it is.
1: And he also says, figure out how you would get to it if you needed to. It'd take a couple of minutes. He said, you need to go to the fire exit. Check it. See if the door's locked. Is it blocked? Is there something in front of it? He also says this. It's worth walking the route of the fire escape and count the number of doors between your room and the fire escape.
2: Right.
1: Never thought about that.
2: That is good.
1: It might seem like overkill,
2: but it
1: won't seem like overkill if the hallway's on fire and full of smoke. Now, this is why he says don't stay above the fourth floor. Because fire trucks, if you ever see a fire truck that has one of those aerial ladders on it, they typically don't ever go higher than floor four.
2: Ooh, that's good. Yeah.
1: So after,
2: that's a lot of ladder.
1: After that, they got to come get you.
2: Right.
1: And nine times, what do they tell you when the building's on fire? Don't use the elevators.
2: Right.
1: So the poor guy's got to huff it up the steps.
2: Mm-hmm. Or you got to go
1: you
2: got
1: to huff it down the steps.
2: Right.
1: To try to get you out of the burning building. And he also says the reason you don't want to stay on the first two floors is because those are the floors that the burglars are always trying to get into.
2: Okay.
1: And this is interesting too. Never thought about this before. He said when there's people that are in hotel lobbies, especially in big cities, that are not there to stay in the hotel. They're watching you.
2: Oh, okay.
1: And they're listening.
2: Yes.
1: And they're listening for the lady to go, sir, you'll be staying in room number 112 today.
2: Right, okay.
1: And then they're seeing, okay, how many people are in this guy's party? Okay, there's one, and he's got his wife or girlfriend or whatever. Okay, there's two of them.
2: Yeah.
1: So I'm going to hang around down here. If there's a bar down in the lobby, now he's going to stay, and he's going to watch. And if he sees you and your friend in the bar, he now knows that room 112 is vacant.
2: Right.
1: And he's got a pretty good shot of having 30 minutes, 45 minutes to get up there, get in the door, and take whatever he wants. So this guy says, don't stay on first floor, don't stay on second floor, stay on three or four.
2: Right.
1: Now, your view's going to suck, but, you know, at least your underwear won't burn and the hotel catches on fire.
2: That's true. I remember one time when my mom, she was in a nursing home and she was real old, you know, and then old people just get fed up with life.
1: Oh, yeah.
2: And she says, one of these days, I'm just going to jump out of the window. I'm like, okay, Mom, come here. Let me come over to the window for a second. You've been in here for like 2 or 3 years. Let me show you the outside of the window. The ground comes up to the window. You can roll out of the window if you want to.
1: Yeah, watch out for that hedge bush.
2: Right.
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15: 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In St. Louis County, a six-year-old is dead after accidentally shooting himself with a gun that he found under a mattress. Springfield police investigating a shooting there. Officers responded to a shots fired report near Trafficway Street and Stewart Avenue. Shell casings found. A victim later found with a gunshot wound. He was transported to the hospital. An O'Fallon man accused of stealing more than $50,000 worth of baseball memorabilia. The case was cracked when a game-used base appeared for sale on eBay. The items were stolen from a Lincoln County home. In Columbia Regional Airport, expanding services, nonstop flights to Orlando and Destin, and starting Monday, a new shuttle service will operate from the south parking lot to the terminal. That's your local headlines. Now your KFBS 12 First Alert forecast.
16: This is Cassie Campbell from the KFBS 12 Weather Center. Mostly cloudy skies. The chance for showers and thunderstorms will increase. A few strong to severe storms are possible. Temperatures reaching into the upper 70s, low 80s. Tonight will drop down to the mid-60s. A stray shower or thunderstorm remaining possible through tonight. Tuesday, mostly sunny, highs in the low 80s with a breezy northeast wind. Will drop down to the upper 50s Tuesday night into Wednesday.

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1: All right, let me take you back to high school for a minute. When you were in high school, did you ever do like a science project?
2: Oh, wow. You know what? I didn't really do a big science project in high school.
1: My school never got into that kind of thing. And I would watch, you know, you'd be watching TV and you still see it on TV shows a lot, especially in sitcoms. If there's a sitcom with a teenage kid in it, at some point he's building a volcano.
2: Yeah,
1: a
2: volcano. Kitchen. I always wanted to do one.
1: Every time they're building a volcano in the kitchen.
2: Right.
1: And I never got that. We didn't have a lab. My high school didn't have that kind of stuff. And so I never got to participate in the science project.
2: Yeah.
1: Which is probably God's wisdom on my high school, because I'm pretty sure I'd have took out at least a wing.
2: Yeah, you and a Bunsen burner wouldn't go well
1: probably
2: together.
1: Not a good plan. Yeah. So when I saw this, I was like, I bet this guy didn't have a lab in his high school either.
2: Okay.
1: He graduated high school, though, and he went on to Brigham Young University.
2: Oh, he's a university guy.
1: Now, I don't know a lot about BYU, but apparently, I mean, it's kind of a big deal.
2: Oh, yeah.
1: If you get into BYU,
2: yes, it's a good school.
1: Very intelligent people come out of BYU. And then there's this guy. Okay. So he's in his dorm room, and I don't know if it was a homework assignment or if maybe it was one of those deals where they talked about it in class and he thought, I can do that.
2: Right.
1: But whatever the case might be, him and one of his buddies in their dorm room came up with the brilliant plan that they were going to make some rocket fuel.
2: Oh, dang.
1: In their dorm room.
2: Wow.
1: On the stove.
2: No. You gotta.
1: We're going to boil us up some rocket fuel.
2: Yeah. Well, one of those little hot plates, right?
1: Yeah. The fire department said nobody got hurt, which is a good thing.
2: Yeah.
1: But it did do quite a bit of damage to the dorm room when the rocket fuel did what rocket fuel does.
2: Right.
1: And exploded. Because that's what rocket fuel is designed to do, is to, you know, blow up and make stuff go real fast.
2: Wow.
1: They said everything went down on Sunday afternoon in Provo, Utah, on the campus of BYU. The BYU PD said that the fire alarm went off in the dorm unit around 4:30 Sunday afternoon.
2: Oh, dang.
1: Firefighters got there, put the fire out. Nobody got injured. But the BYU Police Lieutenant Jeff Long told the press that two guys were in the unit when the fire began. One of them's been interviewed by police. He said the case is being sent to a prosecutor to determine whether or not they need to file charges against these idiots or not once the investigation is complete. Because you got to get down to motive on that. Why were you building rocket fuel?
2: Right.
1: Is it because you were trying to fix something that you could use to blow up a building later?
2: Exactly.
1: Or are you just that stupid?
2: That's a good point.
1: And listen, if you fellas are listening right now, you got to plead stupid on this one. You got, well, I had no idea rocket fuel would blow up like that. Maybe we should have kept the burner on low. I didn't know what was going on.
2: Well, I have noticed that they didn't give the names of the two students, but they're easy to spot. They're the only two guys at Brigham Young University without eyebrows.
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12: 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Good morning, I'm Jeff Daly on the Cromwell Ag Radio Network. Biofuels are clearly the golden child of the crop-based agriculture sector. That comes even as uncertainty persists around key issues like E15 in the Congress and 45Z from the Department of Treasury. Ethanol and biomass-based diesel credits used to track compliance with U.S. biofuel blending requirements climbed to all-time highs on Friday, that noting an independent oil analyst and oil price information service co-founder Tom Kloza. The signal of robust demand for renewable fuels follows favorable U.S. policy issued back in March. And the blockage of the Strait of Hormuz for oil shipments has been a major boost for the overall sentiment toward biofuels. More countries seeking to bolster domestic energy security. No clear sign from the weekend whether the U.S. or even Iran were accepting a tentative deal. Soybean oil, widely used for making green diesel, jumped higher last week, even as optimism around a prospect for the peace deal sent crude and diesel prices lower. No Bull agriculture analyst Susan Stroud wrote in a weekend note to clients, prices for soybean oil have become less tied to crude and more linked with pro-biofuel U.S. mandates. Higher demand comes amid global supply worries supporting higher soybean oil values. I'm Jeff Nelly.
13: This is Cassie Campbell from the KFVS 12 Weather Center. Mostly cloudy skies. The chance for showers and thunderstorms will increase. A few strong to severe storms are possible. Temperatures reaching into the upper 70s, low 80s. Tonight will drop down to the mid-60s. A stray shower or thunderstorm remaining possible through tonight. Tuesday, mostly sunny, highs in the low 80s with a breezy northeast wind. We'll drop down to the upper 50s Tuesday night into Wednesday.

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1: Okay, I'm probably going to get in trouble for saying this because every time I say it, I get in trouble, but I don't care because it's just me. This is how I am. I am not one of those people that calls my dog a fur baby. My dog.
2: Yeah, I don't like that.
1: Is a dog.
2: I love my dogs.
1: Is a dog. Mm. He's a dog.
2: Right.
1: He's a dog. And you know what? I love a dog.
2: Me too.
1: I don't have anything against dogs.
2: Big
1: but,
2: dog guy.
1: But they're not people. And and people that treat dogs like people sometimes wear me out a little bit. Mm-hmm. I can take it for a little while,
2: yeah.
1: But then it just starts driving me nuts.

0: something that is at least going to be semi-good for sure. Him. But here's where I think the line is being crossed. 74% of people say they're going to read a review before giving a product to their pets. I'm cool with that.
1: I like that.
0: That doesn't bother me at all. 29% of people say that well, let me give you the other stat first, because that 29% needs some sort of medical assistance. Right. 39% of people say they have actually tasted dog food before feeding it to their animal. Mm. Now, look here. No.
1: Okay, I will say this.
0: And please don't tell me you did.
1: Not as an adult, but as a kid, I had a dog, and we had the dry dog food, the Purina Chow, you know, just in the nugget type stuff.
0: Uh-huh.
1: I ate some of that when I was a kid, just to try it.
0: Okay.
1: You know, it wasn't bad.
0: You're a kid.
1: Right, yeah, that's what I'm saying.
0: That. I'm talking about grown-ass people.
1: Right, oh no.
0: Full adults that can vote and everything that are eating dog food because they want to make sure that Fifi's going to like it when they put it in her bowl. Listen to me. Fifi licks her butt when you ain't looking.
1: Yeah.
0: And sometimes when you are looking, she'll lick her butt.
1: Sure.
0: She don't care what's in that bowl. Mm-hmm. She just wants something in that bowl.
1: Right.
0: That's all she cares. Now, the 29% of people that I said needed help say they actually thought the pet's food, that tastes pretty good.
1: No kidding.
0: I mean, no.
1: Wow. Should I tell my mom's story here? Should I? Okay.
0: I think this is an appropriate place.
1: It's been a while.
0: Yes.
1: Okay, so when my mom got hold of it, she talked like this. So she says, I came over to her house one time. She goes, tea. And I go, like, she goes, I got to tell you something that happened. I said, what, mom? She said, I went to the store and I bought this potted meat. One was chicken, one was fish, and one was shrimp. And I ate one of them. And on crackers, and my friend D came over, and I told her, I said, D, I tried some of this potted meat, and I hated it. You can have the other two. And D goes, Margaret, that's cat food. I said, my mom told me the story on her own self.
0: Yeah, you can't.
1: And I said, well, mom, was there a picture of a cat on the can? And she goes, a little one. And I go, okay, well, here's what I'm telling you, mom. If it doesn't matter how big the cat is on the can, if it's a big cat or a little cat, you go down the aisle a little bit farther.
0: Also, they don't make potted shrimp.
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4: With Ricky Horton, I'm John Rooney. The Cardinals won 2 out of 3 over the weekend against the Cubs. Didn't play well on Saturday, but played well last night and won the Sunday night game of the world 5-1.
5: Pitching was really good for the Cardinals. On top of that, Matthew Liberatore picked up the victory in the final game of the series. Hunter Dobbins, just up from AAA, got his first professional save, going 3 2/3 innings, giving up just 1 run.
4: And the run was on a home run by Alex Bregman, who was really great at third base for the Cubs. Double plays kept the Cardinals from adding to their 4-run victory.
5: They had more chances, but I like the fact that the Cardinals had a lot of traffic on the bases.
4: And coming home, breaking a 4-game losing streak, the Cardinals won 2 out of 3 and now face Skip Schumacher's Texas Rangers tonight.
5: It'll be fun to see Skip. I'm sure he'll get a great round of applause today here at the ballpark, but the Cardinals are facing a tough one in DeGrom.
4: DeGrom against McGreevy will be on the air at 5:50, first pitch at 6:45.
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8: This is Cassie Campbell from the KFES 12 Weather Center. Mostly cloudy skies. The chance for showers and thunderstorms will increase. A few strong to severe storms are possible. Temperatures reaching into the upper 70s, low 80s. Tonight will drop down to the mid-60s. A stray shower or thunderstorm remaining possible through tonight. Tuesday, mostly sunny, highs in the low 80s with a breezy northeast wind. Will drop down to the upper 50s Tuesday night into Wednesday.

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1: This is some exciting stuff happening right here. We ought to take you to one of our favorite places in the world, the great state of Oklahoma.
2: Will I never be to heaven? But I've been to Oklahoma.
3: I love living there, didn't you?
1: Oh, I did, man. It was a good time when we lived in Oklahoma, and we still have lots of friends in Oklahoma City.
4: For a long time, I lived right next to it in Northwest Arkansas, right next to Oklahoma.
3: I love going back seeing my kids.
1: Could you still feel the wind blow when
4: you're
1: close enough?
4: Oh, you can't ride off the plane, man.
1: It'll come sweeping in like that when you least expect it. And so will Stupid. Stupid would just sweep right across the plains, and it jumped all over this poor lady. Her name is Abby Broyles. Now, unless you've been living under a rock, you know that this is an election year.
4: Mm-hmm.
1: A lot of congressmen, representatives, and whatnot going to be up for re-election this year. There's a lady named Abby Broyles in Oklahoma. She's running for the House of Representatives in Oklahoma's 5th District.
4: Okay.
1: Now, we're just finding out about this, but apparently it happened on Valentine's Day.
4: The day of love.
1: They were having a sleepover party for some teenage girls.
4: Mm-hmm.
1: And I guess Abby's daughter was one of them, and she was over at the people's house, and she was trying to, you know, helping chaperone the party and whatnot. Yeah. And somebody broke out the booze.
4: Yeah.
1: And Abby partook a lot.
3: Oh.
1: More than she should have. Now, first of all, if you're chaperoning a teenage party, you shouldn't be drinking anyway. But if you're running for the House of Representatives in Oklahoma's 5th District, you dang sure don't need to be anywhere near the liquor cabinet.
4: I want to put a hold on it for just a little while.
1: And apparently, Abby can't handle her alcohol at all. Because the evening ended with teenage girls running out of the house in tears.
4: Ooh.
1: People's self-esteem being destroyed. Abby Broyles puking in a laundry basket and throwing up in one of the girls' shoes. The mom that threw the party's having to call all the other parents and apologize for what happened at the party because it was a huge incident. Because apparently, at some point, Abby got so drunk that she told one of the little girls that she was just a little acne faced so and so.
4: Oh,
1: she dropped the big one on
4: her. Did she now?
1: Oh, yeah. Mm. And that girl left the room crying.
4: Yeah.
1: They said early in the evening she was being really sweet and nice to everybody. But later on, she told that same girl, "You'll never be as successful as I am."
4: Right.
1: Never, you little acne-faced.
4: Dang.
1: She also reportedly called another girl a little Hispanic. And another girl a judgy little.
4: No way.
1: Yeah. Keep in mind, this woman is on the ballot. She's running for the House of Representatives in Oklahoma's 5th District. Now, the host of the party said she has had to call every single parent of the children in attendance and discuss one-on-one, parent-to-parent, exactly what went down in her living room while the wannabe representative was throwing up in the clean laundry and in the teenage daughter's shoe.
4: You can't do that nowadays, man. Especially nowadays.
1: I would venture to say you couldn't do that in the old days.
4: Oh, no. That's how Nancy Pelosi got in. Yeah, you used to be able to do that.
1: Wait, Pelosi's a shoe puker?
4: Yes, she is. Allegedly. Allegedly.
3: There's carpetbaggers, and now there's shoe pukers.
1: I had no idea she was a shoe puker. I don't know what's going to come out of this. The parents say that Abby Broyles has still not called anybody and apologized for the way she acted. But something tells me that the Republican candidate for the House of Representatives in the 5th District of Oklahoma is going to be running unopposed soon.
4: Because now the shoe's on the other pukes.
1: And somebody's got to redo the laundry.

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11: 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An O'Fallon man charged, they're accused of stealing more than $50,000 worth of baseball memorabilia from a Lincoln County home. Investigators say the case cracked wide open when one of the game-used bases that was stolen from the home appeared on eBay. In St. Louis County, a six-year-old is dead. Accidentally shot himself with a gun that he found under a mattress in his home. Antoine Little identified as the victim. Columbia Regional Airport expanding services with nonstop flights to Orlando and Destin. Also, a new shuttle service will operate from the south parking lot to the terminal. And the City Council of Columbia considering the possibility of creating a department to manage airport growth. That's your local headlines. 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
12: This is Cassie Campbell from the KFBS 12 Weather Center. Mostly cloudy skies. The chance for showers and thunderstorms will increase. A few strong to severe storms are possible. temperatures reaching into the upper 70s, low 80s. Tonight will drop down to the mid-60s. A stray shower or thunderstorm remaining possible through tonight. Tuesday, mostly sunny, highs in the low 80s with a breezy northeast wind. Will drop down to the upper 50s Tuesday night into Wednesday.

The National Weather Service in Paducah has issued a severe thunderstorm warning for southwestern Jackson County, Illinois, northeastern Bollinger County, Missouri, Perry County, Missouri, northwestern Cape Girardeau County, Missouri, until 8 a.m. At 7:18 a.m., severe thunderstorms were located along a line extending from 6 miles southeast of Chester to near Alliance, moving southeast at 35 miles per hour. Expected hazards include 60 miles per hour wind gusts. This is a radar-indicated threat. The following impacts are expected: expect damage to roofs, siding, and trees. Locations impacted include Farmingdale, Jackson, Perryville, Murfreesboro, Graham Tower, Altenburg, Patton, Millersville, Alliance, Daisy, Frona, Oak Ridge, Gorham, Sedgwickville, Pocahontas, Longtown, Old Appleton, Lithium, and Silver Lake. This includes Interstate 55 between mile markers 105 and 136. Repeating, a severe thunderstorm warning has been issued until 8 a.m. for the following county, Jackson, Illinois, and the following counties, in Missouri, Bollinger, Cape Girardeau, and Perry.

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1: Dude, have you heard about Hank the Tank?
2: I have not.
1: Let me tell you about Hank the Tank. This is incredible. Hank the Tank is a bear.
2: Mm-hmm.
1: They estimate that he weighs somewhere in the vicinity of 500 pounds.
3: Okay, good-sized bear.
1: I've seen a picture of him. He is a massive hunk of bear meat.
3: Is he like a black bear?
1: I think he might be a grizzly.
3: Oh, dang.
1: He is huge, and he lives in the Lake Tahoe area.
3: Okay.
1: And the reason we know about Hank the Tank and the reason that he has a name is because Hank the Tank, according to the California Department of Fish and Wildlife, has lost all fear of people. He is not scared of people at all.
3: That's not good.
1: And he now associates people with two things, food and food sources.
3: Okay.
1: Therefore, anywhere people are, Hank the Tank wants to be.
3: You go through your trash, or people throw stuff out the cars, or some people just see a bear and they'll throw stuff to
1: him. You know what? Somebody did that enough that Hank finally figured out, all that stuff is coming from inside these houses. And I weigh 500 pounds. Right. There's not a door out here that'll stop me.
3: Mm-hmm.
1: So Hank the Tank is currently being blamed for 40 break-ins at houses where he kicks the door in or goes through a window, goes into the kitchen, and eats everything he can get his hands on. One dude actually caught him red-handed, which I don't know what do you do when you come home and there's a 500-pound grizzly sitting on top of your bar eating your Kentucky Fried Chicken? You shut the door behind you.
3: You mean after you pee?
1: Yeah.
3: you shut the door.
1: Right. You get back in the car, and you leave.
3: Yeah.
1: And you call somebody and go, you ain't going to believe this.
3: Right.
1: But 40 people have had their homes broken into.
3: That's a lot.
1: And now the cops are like, well, okay, this has to stop because somebody's going to get hurt. And that's true. Because what's going to happen is Hank's going to kick a door down and somebody else is going to be eating the chicken.
3: Yeah.
1: And Hank's going to go, I believe that belongs to me.
3: Right.
1: And now there's going to be some sort of issue. So the California wildlife people are planning to trap him, and not fair to Hank, but they're planning to trap him and put him down.
3: Oh, man. See,
1: not fair to Hank.
3: It's not, because he's just doing what bears do. They eat what they can eat.
1: He's doing bear stuff, and some idiot started this by throwing a cheeseburger at him one day and going, hey, you want some of this little? Because back then he probably weighed about 40 pounds. Hey, you want some of this little fella?
3: That's sad.
1: And now he's kicking in doors and eating people's KFC while sitting on their bar. Now, the good news is this. There is a group out there called the Bear League, which is a nonprofit wildlife rescue group, and they're trying to appeal to the people to not put Hank down, but to just catch him. And then they have found a sanctuary in the state of Colorado that has agreed to let Hank come live there.
3: That's fair. I like that.
1: I mean, you know what? Mm-hmm. That's far enough away from Lake Tahoe that I don't think he's going to find his way back. I think you'd be okay if you
3: put him down or put him in a sanctuary. There's probably a middle solution, and that's teach him to cook. That would be good, probably, right? Because he knows his way around the kitchen, right?
1: Yeah, but man, he can't stand close to the stove with all that fur.
3: That's true. Yeah. Imagine making bacon.
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15: Good morning. I'm Jeff Daly on the Cromwell Ag Radio Network. The week ahead will be filled with primary elections in key states and events on Capitol Hill. And that includes an appearance by Ag Secretary Brooke Rollins, who testifies before the House Agriculture Committee. That comes Thursday. Before that, Republicans and Democrats go to the polls tomorrow in California, Iowa, Montana, New Jersey, New Mexico, and South Dakota. Iowa Republican Representative Randy Feenstra got a full-throated endorsement from President Trump on Friday. Not sure how that will help him in his race. Matthew Klein, an analyst with the nonpartisan Cook Political Report, rates the Iowa governor's race in November a toss-up. He says Trump, the 11th hour backing, is not a guarantee for Feenstra to win. He has clearly struggled to generate enthusiasm among GOP populist right, which remains frustrated by his decision to skip local events and distrustful of his establishment ties in Washington. The California jungle primary comes tomorrow, where the top two vote-getters advance. Republican and Democratic candidates are locked in a tight race that could see Dems shut out of the general election. Also, it's June now, and this is the time that the Senate Ag Committee is said to be ready to start to discuss a new farm bill. I'm Jeff Daly.
16: This is Cassie Campbell from the KFVS 12 Weather Center. Mostly cloudy skies. The chance for showers and thunderstorms will increase. A few strong to severe storms are possible. Temperatures reaching into the upper 70s, low 80s. Tonight will drop down to the mid-60s. A stray shower or thunderstorm remaining possible through tonight. Tuesday, mostly sunny, highs in the low 80s with a breezy northeast wind. Will drop down to the upper 50s Tuesday night into Wednesday.

0: This is the Legends of Country, Freedom 97.9. If any of this sounds familiar, it's because you're listening to the best of Broadway and Friends. And if you've never heard it before, well, nothing I just said matters. Time for us to take our daily trip down to the Sunshine State and see what's going on. Is it the heat, the humidity, the alligators? We don't know, but something's driving these people crazy. Sing along if you know it. Here we go. What's up, Florida? What's up? What's up, Florida? What's up, Florida? Jump on it. Jump on it. Jump on it.
1: Where are we headed, Mr. Broadway?
0: Ormond Beach.
2: Ormond Beach. Ormond Beach.
0: It's Ormond?
3: Ormond, yeah, right down the street.
0: See, I was trying to be all sophisticated and call it Ormond.
3: Listen, right. Exactly, but you're talking about Florida. So
0: that's very true. That's true. That's very true. Yeah. All right, so here's what we have. We have footage released from a video on Twitter and Facebook by the Volusia County Sheriff's Office that shows a man last Saturday evening, late into the night, approaching a home completely buck naked.
4: Okay, it's Florida.
0: Okay. Except that he had a hat that he was using to cover up his panhandle.
4: Oh, okay.
0: In Florida.
4: He came with hat in hand.
0: Yes, he did. Yeah. And we're grateful for that.
4: Yeah.
0: Because we didn't have to look at his business.
4: Okay.
0: Now, he is seen standing on the front steps of this house where they have an American flag hanging by the front door.
4: Mm-hmm.
0: Good, God-fearing, patriotic Americans.
4: That's right.
0: And this dude, for some reason, stole their flag.
4: Oh.
0: And then threw his hat down and used the flag to, you know, cover up his stuff. Just
4: cover up his stars and stripes?
0: Yes. Yeah. Yes. Old Glory and whatnot.
4: Yeah.
0: Now, the sheriff's department put on their social media, don't know the backstory here, but we're looking to ID a naked man who stole an American flag from a home on John Anderson Drive in Ormond Beach last week. Please call our non-emergency number with tips. Because they're smart to do that because it's Florida, and if they said call 911, they'd never get nothing done.
4: Right. Yeah.
0: You know how that goes. So we don't know who the guy is. We don't know what he needed that flag for, and we certainly don't know why he was naked.
4: Yeah.
0: So on behalf of the flag stealer, who apparently just had what he thought was a good idea on how to kill a Saturday night and decided to run it up the pole and see who saluted, we once again ask the burning question, what's up, Florida? What's up? What's up, Florida? What's up, Florida? Jump on it. Jump on it. Jump on it.
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1: Well, we've gotten to the end of the Olympics.
2: Yeah.
1: And all God's children said, so?
2: What happened? I mean, well, all with the Olympics? Yeah.
1: Nobody cared. Did you know? Yeah. It was the craziest.
2: They didn't.
1: Like, usually people are all fired up. You think it's because it was in China?
3: I think it's because everybody's been in so much. They're like, hey, things are kind of getting lifted now. And they're like, why would I want to sit home and just watch sports all the day when I can just get the highlights?
2: That could be it.
1: Especially when I'm watching sports that I know nothing about.
2: Right.
3: Yeah, exactly.
1: Okay, that makes sense. I'll go with that. Well, now that it's all said and done, we're starting to get some stories that NBC did not spotlight during the highlight reels of the Olympics. And this one, I kind of get why they didn't put it out there, because I think this story, now that it's out in the public, is probably going to hinder people from trying out from the cross-country ski team from now on.
2: Really?
1: Because I can tell you right now, I'm out.
2: Okay.
1: I don't know part of this. I had no idea this was
2: cross-country is easy skiing, I think.
1: Well,
2: I'm not saying it's easy to do, but it's easier than jumping those jumps and stuff like that.
1: I'm not going to argue with you, but you don't know the deal.
2: Oh.
1: And once you know the deal, you may retract that statement.
2: Really?
1: Because there's a skier from Finland, and my man is telling us that he had some horrible problems on his cross-country ski. His name is Remy Lindholm. And Remy said that while he was skiing, this is the second time in his life this has happened to him, and that's on Remy, because after the first time, you got to quit.
2: Yeah.
1: You can't do this once this. Now, he's a cross-country skier.
2: Okay.
1: Okay, it's cold, right?
2: Yeah, it is.
1: You're in the snow and whatnot, and it's cold and everything. My man said that while he was skiing in the 50-kilometer cross-country race, that his ski pole froze.
2: Oh, no. His personal one. The one he owns.
1: Yes.
2: Oh.
1: The one he brought with him on the plane.
2: Yeah, right. Yeah, yeah.
1: Froze.
2: It froze up.
1: It's the second time it's happened to him, you understand?
2: What? Second time? You're right. Once that happens once.
1: That's on you, Remy.
2: Yeah.
1: That's on you, pal.
2: I'm curling after that.
1: I'm not doing anything in the Winter Olympics after that. I'm a Summer Olympic guy from that point forward. I will water ski cross country, but I ain't getting in the cold no more because I got a frozen ski pole.
2: Right.
1: And that's not happening.
2: That's not good.
1: My man said he had to thaw it out after the race with a heating pack.
2: What?
1: Yeah. Poor guy. Here's what's really sad about it. He doesn't even have one of those great rising from the ashes to win the gold medal stories.
2: Yeah, yeah.
1: He finished 28th out of 61 with a frozen ski pole.
2: Well,
3: wow.
1: Can you imagine? He said, when my body part started to warm up after the finish line, the pain was, and I quote, unbearable.
2: Oh, dang. I'll bet.
1: And again, Remy, that's on you.
2: Yeah, it is.
1: You already experienced unbearable pain once, and you went back for more when Remy started thawing out his ski pole and whatnot, and this is what it sounded like.
4: Go! Oh! Oh! Oh!
1: No.
2: No.
1: I'm out.
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11: 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Starting Monday, a new shuttle service also operating from the south parking lot to the terminal. This addresses growing travel demand. The city council there is voting on creating a department to manage the growth of the Columbia Airport. An O'Fallon man accused of stealing more than $50,000 worth of baseball memorabilia from a Lincoln County home. Investigators say a stolen item, a game-used base, appeared for sale on eBay. In St. Louis County, a 6-year-old child is dead, shot accidentally with a gun that he found under a mattress in the home. His name, Antoine Little. That's your local headlines. 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
12: This is Cassie Campbell from the KFBS 12 Weather Center. Mostly cloudy skies. The chance for showers and thunderstorms will increase. A few strong to severe storms are possible. Temperatures reaching into the upper 70s, low 80s. Tonight will drop down to the mid-60s. A stray shower or thunderstorm remaining possible through tonight. Tuesday, mostly sunny, highs in the low 80s with a breezy northeast wind. Will drop down to the upper 50s Tuesday night into Wednesday.

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1: There is no fight like a family fight.
2: Oh, yeah.
1: Now, you can fight with strangers all you want, but when you start getting on with your neighbors, or not your neighbors, but your family members, your cousins, your aunts, your uncles, maybe even your grandparents, everybody, because they know what buttons to push.
2: Yeah, they know everything about you.
1: They know where the bodies are buried. They know everything you've ever done, and you can count on it. It's all coming out in the middle of the big family fight. Mm-hmm. And I've never seen one get to this particular level, but there was a family out in San Diego. We don't even know what they were fighting about. Mm-hmm. But the whole family got into a knockdown, drag out, screaming match, and you are so and so, and blah, blah, blah. Well, this one lady, 31 years old, that was in the middle of all this, somehow or another got pushed completely out of the house.
2: Oh.
1: She is now in the yard.
2: Right.
1: And the rest of the family's in the house fighting, and when she tried to go back into the fight, they shut the door and locked it.
2: Oh, dang.
1: We don't want her in here no more.
2: You're out of the ring. You just went over the top rope.
1: You've been DQ'd. Go back to the locker room.
2: Right, yeah.
1: And she wasn't having it. She's like, no.
2: I'm coming back.
1: All this grievance is not getting aired out without me being a part of it.
2: Right.
1: So she's like, I don't know how I'm going to get back in. All the doors are locked. The windows are all closed. Wait a second. Mm-hmm. We have a chimney.
2: Oh, it's good enough for Santa.
1: Oh, yeah.
2: Right?
1: Yeah, is it? Santa's magic.
2: Yeah, and he can make himself a little tiny.
1: He's magic. Yeah. You're not,
2: that's
1: lady.
2: Yeah,
1: so
2: true.
1: She somehow or another got herself shimmied up on the roof and climbed up on the chimney and proceeded to crawl head first down the chimney.
2: Head first.
1: I'm coming back down there. I still got things to say to you people.
2: At first, she
1: made it about halfway down before she realized that Santa's magic.
2: Yeah.
1: And
2: there's a flu at the bottom.
1: Now she's stuck in the fireplace, and the family's got to stop yelling because she's now there's a voice coming out of the. Where's that coming from? Somebody's hollering for help. Oh my lord, she's in the chimney.
2: Head first,
1: crawling down the chimney. So they had to call the fire department to come out. It took them an hour to get her out of the chimney. You know, by then all the blood had rushed to her head.
2: Right,
1: she was all dizzy and stuff.
2: And the first decision you got to make is which way are we going to go?
1: Yeah,
2: we going to finish the job?
1: Got to pull her up, push her down. I don't know. So just get a ladder up here, boys. That's all I know is this: we don't know how bad she's injured, but we do know she got some injuries, and we still don't know who won the fight. Mm-hmm. But hopefully, we'll get an update soon.
2: There's a rematch, I think, scheduled.
1: Santa's magic, don't forget that.
2: Yep.
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8: 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Wheat for July delivery this on Friday fell 2.25% at 6.10 and a quarter a bushel at the Board of Trade. That led grains lower on improved weather conditions in growing areas. Corn for July delivery dropped 1.9% at 4.47 a bushel. Soybeans for July delivery dropped 0.7%, 11.86 and a half. Wheat led the Chicago markets lower on Friday, extending its losses to 6 of the past 7 sessions. Wheat prices retreated as concerns about drought in several major producing regions eased and harvest prospects improved, according to Ole Hansen of Saxo Bank. Softer energy prices also adding to the pressure, with crude oil back below $90 a barrel. That was then. Will they or won't they? A peace agreement between the U.S. and Iran weighing on Chicago grains Friday. Traders hedging their bets ahead of the weekend. We do know that in the overnight and certainly over the weekend, Israel continued its attacks on the Hezbollah group in Lebanon. And the U.S. Took action against Iran on the shooting down of American drone. So the conflict still runs, but the question of whether there is an extension to the treaty is yet to be known. I'm Jeff Talley.
9: This is Cassie Campbell from the KFVS 12 Weather Center. Mostly cloudy skies. The chance for showers and thunderstorms will increase. A few strong to severe storms are possible. Temperatures reaching into the upper 70s, low 80s. Tonight will drop down to the mid-60s. A stray shower or thunderstorm remaining possible through tonight. Tuesday, mostly sunny, highs in the low 80s with a breezy northeast wind. Will drop down to the upper 50s Tuesday night into Wednesday.

0: The Legends of Country, Freedom 97.9. The fact of the matter is, there's just people in the world that are smarter than I am.
1: Yeah.
0: I would never have thought to try to do something like this. Mm-hmm. I mean, you think about, I'm going to go rob a bank. That's one thing. I'm going to knock off a liquor store, but I'm going to steal a bunch of Bitcoin. How in the world do you steal Bitcoin?
2: I know.
3: It's because it doesn't necessarily exist, right?
0: It's like it's in the cloud, and no one knows what the cloud is, where it is, what it does. It's just there.
3: What it is. Yeah.
2: And, how do they mine it? They're mining Bitcoin.
0: And apparently destroying the environment to make pretend money.
2: I know.
0: I don't understand any of that stuff. But there's a couple out there that clearly understood it very well, and back in 2016, they somehow managed to get their hands on $71 million worth of Bitcoin that did not belong to them. And at that particular point in time, in 2016, the U.S. Treasury Department called it the heist of the century.
2: That's a lot.
0: Now, Dutch Lichtenstein and Heather.
4: I am Dutch Lichtenstein.
5: Dutch Lichtenstein. Now you look out. Give me the Bitcoin.
4: I will take your money.
5: I'll take your money.
0: This is my partner, Heather Morgan.
2: Oh.

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0: 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You're listening to the best of Broadway and Friends. As a child of the 80s, I will argue this point with you to my death.
1: Mm-hmm. Okay.
0: The music of the 80s was as good as music is ever going to get.
2: Some good stuff in there. Michael Jackson.
0: There's just nothing better than 80s music. And the 80s was a great time for music because if you listen to pop radio, like if you listen to pop radio now, mm-hmm. every song sounds the same.
2: Right.
0: Like every song sounds the same. But if you listen to a pop radio station in 1986 or 1987, mm-hmm. you would hear Aerosmith going into Whitney Houston, mm-hmm. going into Michael Jackson,
2: right.
0: going into some weird, funky yeah. song that made no sense whatsoever. But no matter how hard you tried, you couldn't stop singing along with it.

0: like another one. Now that's an entire 4-minute song about playing a game of chess.
1: Is that what it's about?
0: Bangkok, China. Yeah, I don't
2: know. There's innuendos all the way through.
0: Oh, it's innuendo, but he's talking about chess the whole time. He's talking about playing chess, and the song makes no sense. But you cannot stop. I mean, I don't think I've ever punched a button when that came on the radio. I'll go, that is the stupidest. Bangkok. You can't stop listening to it, and now it's about to be ruined.
1: No kidding.
0: The whole thing is just about to be completely destroyed.
1: How's that?
0: Because Bangkok, Thailand, for some reason, the people in Bangkok have decided to change the name of the city.
1: After all these years, and everybody knows Bangkok.
0: It's been Bangkok forever.
1: Yeah,
0: and,
1: it is.
0: And now they've decided to change it to, and I know I'm going to screw this up, which is why I will forever call it Bangkok, because I don't think I can say Krung Thep Maha Nakhon.
1: Oh, nobody's going to get that.
0: Krung Thep Maha Nakhon.
1: No way, man.
0: Is going to be the new name of Bangkok. And I can't see it. Thank God they didn't do that in the 70s.
1: Because
0: this song surely would have sucked if it had been called One Night in Krung Thep Maha Nakhon. Can you imagine? You can't fit those words into that.
2: And I think if it was named that, the Queens would actually excite you. If it was using that, that's a bad thing.
1: Yeah.
0: I don't see you guys making the kind of name change I'm contemplating.
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14: 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In St. Louis County, a 6-year-old is dead after accidentally shooting himself with a gun that he found under a mattress. Springfield police investigating a shooting there. Officers responded to a shots fired report near Traffic Way Street and Stewart Avenue. Shell casings found. A victim later found with a gunshot wound. He was transported to the hospital. An O'Fallon man accused of stealing more than $50,000 worth of baseball memorabilia. The case was cracked when a game-used base appeared for sale on eBay. The items were stolen from a Lincoln County home. In Columbia Regional Airport, expanding services, nonstop flights to Orlando and Destin, and starting Monday, a new shuttle service will operate from the south parking lot to the terminal. That's your local headlines. 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
15: Cassie Campbell from the KFBS 12 Weather Center. Mostly cloudy skies. The chance for showers and thunderstorms will increase. A few strong to severe storms are possible. Temperatures reaching into the upper 70s, low 80s. Tonight will drop down to the mid-60s. A stray shower or thunderstorm remaining possible through tonight. Tuesday, mostly sunny, highs in the low 80s with a breezy northeast wind. Will drop down to the upper 50s Tuesday night into Wednesday.

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1: I see stuff like this and I think, man, we have lost the ability to parent in this world that we live in. I mean, parents have gotten so weird about things that, like, oh, my kid, I can't make him stop and he won't quit. He'll quit.
2: Right.
1: You just ain't doing it right. You can make him, trust me, you can make him quit.
2: Sure you can.
1: And there's a guy in France, he was all bent out of shape because he had two children that were like 12 and 13 years old. And he said he noticed that they weren't getting enough sleep because every night between the hours of midnight and 3 a.m., they were on their phone playing on the internet.
2: That's an easy fix.
1: You dang right it is.
2: Really?
1: It's
2: easy.
1: A super easy fix.
3: 100%.
1: Yeah, but no. I mean, why don't I take the phones away from them? Well, that makes too much sense.
2: Right.
1: You know what I need to do? I need to invest in an internet scrambler.
2: Oh, boy. Here we go.
1: So, right. I mean, instead of just going in and go, give me the phone. Give me the phone. It's not your phone. It's my phone.
2: Mm-hmm.
1: My name's on the bill.
2: Exactly.
1: That ain't yours. You were borrowing that from me.
2: Right.
1: Nope. That ain't what he did. He bought himself an internet jammer. Now, I don't know anything about internet jammers, but apparently you can buy some that are a little stronger than they need to be. Now, I get that you can buy them that, like, block the internet in a building. And I think, I'm pretty sure that Grayson's school has one. Because I've noticed a couple of times when I go to drop him off at school, if I try to check my email, it won't let me on.
2: Yeah.
1: And so I'm like, well, but I can get a block away from the school and stop in the Walgreens parking lot and all my internet works. So they got to have some kind of jamming thing going on. Well, this dude bought the Super Dyna Whopping high-powered jammer, apparently, and didn't realize it. So he puts the internet jammer in his house, and he's like, well, I can't make them get off the internet, so I'll turn this on, and then they won't be able to get on the internet, and what a good daddy I am.
2: Right.
1: Yeah, till he shut the internet off to the entire town lives in. The whole town.
2: Wow.
1: And not only did he shut down the internet, no one could use their cell phone. I mean, he jammed them all out.
2: No kidding.
1: Shut it all down.
3: Holy cow.
1: Now, people started calling their internet company at 1 a.m. I can't get on the internet. And so the internet companies are like, everything looks good on our end. I don't know what's happening. And the cell phone companies are the same thing. So the service providers started an investigation, which spilled over into the government's National Frequency Agency, which is something they have in France, the NFA, as it were. And they use some sort of thing to track the scrambler down.
2: Yeah.
1: And sure enough, it was blocking all the Wi-Fi and all the mobile phone signals coming straight out of this dude's house for the entire city. And now he's looking at a big old fat fine.
2: Oh, I bet.
1: And possibly 6 months in prison.
2: Oh, dang.
3: Holy crap.
1: Because he didn't have the stones to go up to his children and go, give me the phone.
2: Right.
1: It's midnight. You don't need to be playing on the internet. You need to be sleeping, stupid.
2: Now, that sounds simple, but sometimes that doesn't work because I know somebody, and they were always, when their daughter was in high school, they said, we were always taking her phone away from her. That was our go-to.
1: Mm-hmm.
2: Take the phone. Get rid of the phone.
1: Mm-hmm.
2: Give me the phone. All that. They said she went away to college, and they went into her room and found 7 phones under the mattress. She
1: Well,
2: she had backups.
1: Let me say the hard thing that a lot of people are thinking right now, but nobody wants to say out loud. If you can't take the phone away from them, you got to beat them. It's just the way it is. I mean, one way or another, you can get them off the internet.
2: Yeah, that'll get them
4: spare
2: off.
4: Spare the rod, spoil the child.
1: Preach!
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12: I'm Jeff Daly on the Cromwell Ag Radio Network. Wheat for July delivery this on Friday fell 2.25% at 6.10 1/4 a bushel at the Board of Trade. That led grains lower on improved weather conditions in growing areas. Corn for July delivery dropped 1.9% at 447 a bushel. Soybeans for July delivery dropped 0.7%, 1186.5. Wheat led the Chicago markets lower on Friday, extending its losses to 6 of the past 7 sessions. Wheat prices retreated as concerns about drought in several major producing regions eased and harvest prospects improved, according to Ole Hansen of Saxo Bank. Softer energy prices also adding to the pressure, with crude oil back below $90 a barrel. That was then. Will they or won't they? A peace agreement between the U.S. and Iran weighing on Chicago grains Friday. Traders hedging their bets ahead of the weekend. We do know that in the overnight and certainly over the weekend, Israel continued its attacks on the Hezbollah group in Lebanon, and the U.S. Took action against Iran on the shooting down of American drone. So the conflict still runs, but the question of whether there is an extension to the treaty is yet to be known. I'm Jeff Daly.
13: This is Cassie Campbell from the KFES 12 Weather Center. Mostly cloudy skies. The chance for showers and thunderstorms will increase. A few strong to severe storms are possible. Temperatures reaching into the upper 70s, low 80s. Tonight will drop down to the mid-60s. A stray shower or thunderstorm remaining possible through tonight. Tuesday, mostly sunny, highs in the low 80s with a breezy northeast wind. Will drop down to the upper 50s Tuesday night into Wednesday.

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0: 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This is the best of Broadway and Friends, or at least the best we can do. This is a mess. You got to stay with me on this because you're going to want to make jokes before I get to the science.
1: Okay.
0: So hold your jokes until the end of the science, if you don't mind. Here's what we got. In Virginia, we have two babies that have been born. They are first cousins. Scientifically, they are also twin brothers. Hold your jokes.
1: Okay.
2: Wait, hold on.
1: Right.
0: Go and chew on your tongue for a minute. Right. We ain't talking about what you think we're talking about here. They are really just cousins, but they have the same DNA because both sets of their parents are identical twins. Twins married twins.
2: Oh, I got you.
0: Twin moms married twin dads.
1: Right.
0: And then they both had babies at the same time.
1: Mm-hmm.
0: So the moms are identical, the dads are identical. So in addition to being cousins, they are genetic brothers. And they are, I've never heard this phrase before in my life, quaternary twins.
1: I've never heard that.
2: Oh, weird.
1: Quaternary,
0: They're not identical, but they look very similar. Mm-hmm. And the doctors say if they did a DNA test on them, it would say that they're siblings, even though they're not. Their parents met in 2017 at a festival for twins, the Twin Festival.
2: Wow.
0: And they got married a year later, and now they all live together in the same house, which has got to be confusing as hell for them babies.
1: Yeah, it is.
0: Can you imagine? Mama, no.
1: No.
0: Daddy, no.
1: But the good thing is if you get in trouble, you can always blame it on the other guy, right?
2: Yeah.
3: Wasn't me.
2: Which one's evil, though?
0: When I was a teenager, my little sister had a friend that had a twin sister, and a dude married one of the twins, and they had a baby, and then he divorced her and married her twin sister, and they had a baby, and so those kids literally had an uncle daddy, which to this day still hangs me up.
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11: This is Cassie Campbell from the KFES 12 Weather Center. Mostly cloudy skies. The chance for showers and thunderstorms will increase. A few strong to severe storms are possible. Temperatures reaching into the upper 70s, low 80s. Tonight will drop down to the mid-60s. A stray shower or thunderstorm remaining possible through tonight. Tuesday, mostly sunny, highs in the low 80s with a breezy northeast wind. We'll drop down to the upper 50s Tuesday night into Wednesday.

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0: The Legends of Country, Freedom 97.9, Kenny Chesney, Summertime. Wrap it up 10 in a row. I'm Joe Bob, and today's the first day of June. What do we have to look forward to? Stanley Cup Finals, NBA Finals, French Open Tennis Tournament, the FIFA World Cup, UFC Freedom 250 is coming up this month, and golf's U.S. Open is this month. Movies opening up this month, Masters of the Universe, Scary Movie 6, Disclosure Day, Toy Story 5, Supergirl, new seasons of America's Got Talent, Love Island, Sweet Magnolias, House of the Dragon, Avatar, The Last Airbender, The Bear, the BET Awards, CMA Fest, and 79th Tony Awards coming up this month. And the big holidays this month, Father's Day on the 21st, and Flag Day is on the 14th. Coming up, it's your KAVS 12 First Alert Forecast, and Garth Brooks is on the way.
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13: This is Cassie Campbell from the KFVS 12 Weather Center. Mostly cloudy skies. The chance for showers and thunderstorms will increase. A few strong to severe storms are possible. Temperatures reaching into the upper 70s, low 80s. Tonight will drop down to the mid-60s. A stray shower or thunderstorm remaining possible through tonight. Tuesday, mostly sunny, highs in the low 80s with a breezy northeast wind. We'll drop down to the upper 50s Tuesday night into Wednesday.

0: The Legends of Country Freedom 97.9. It's a fight inside of me. That is Merle Haggard. I'm Joe Bob reminding you. The Cards are back at it tonight as Skip Schumacher and the Rangers come to Busch Stadium. Pre-game's coming up tonight at 5:50. First pitch will be at 6:45. As always, you can catch all the exciting action for St. Louis Cardinals baseball right here on the Legends of Country Freedom 97.9. On the way, it's your farm report that the Charlie Daniels Band kicks off 10 in a row.
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13: 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Wheat for July delivery this on Friday fell 2.25% at 6.10 1/4 a bushel at the Board of Trade. That led grains lower on improved weather conditions in growing areas. Corn for July delivery dropped 1.9% at 4.47 a bushel. Soybeans for July delivery dropped 0.7%, 11.86 1/2. Wheat led the Chicago markets lower on Friday, extending its losses to 6 of the past 7 sessions. Wheat prices retreated as concerns about drought in several major producing regions eased and harvest prospects improved, according to Ole Hansen of Saxo Bank. Softer energy prices also adding to the pressure, with crude oil back below $90 a barrel. That was then. Will they or won't they? A peace agreement between the U.S. and Iran weighing on Chicago grains Friday. Traders hedging their bets ahead of the weekend. We do know that in the overnight and certainly over the weekend, Israel continued its attacks on the Hezbollah group in Lebanon. And the U.S. Took action against Iran on the shooting down of American drone. So the conflict still runs, but the question of whether there is an extension to the treaty is yet to be known. I'm Jeff Talley.
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The Legends of Country Freedom, 97.9. Every once in a while, that is Blackhawk. I'm Joe Bob. Today is the 79th birthday of Rolling Stones guitarist Ronnie Wood, or as he's known by his bandmates, the Baby. We continue with the Rascal Flatts. Here's What Hurts the Most on Freedom 97.9.

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The Ledge at the Country Freedom, 97.9 George Strait for you there. I'm Joe Bob at your home for St. Louis Cardinals baseball. And right now, we continue inside 10 in a row with Don Williams and good old boys like me on Freedom 97.9. When I

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And they're all back-to-back. Like right now, it's 10 in a row. 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

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Old cowboys ever die. They just hang out with us, waiting to get played again. 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

The Legend of Country, Freedom 97.9. Alan Jackson's final concert is coming up. We'll tell you about some of the surprises that will happen during that concert. Right now, Tim McGraw, Refried Dreams on Freedom 97.9.

0: The Legend of Country Freedom, 97.9. He didn't have to be. Brad Paisley, wrap it up 10 in a row. I'm Joe Bob. Alan Jackson's final show, The Last Call, One More for the Road, is already pretty stacked, and another heavy hitter just got added to the lineup, George Strait. Maybe they'll perform their duet, Murder on Music Row. The show goes down this month on the 27th in Nashville. Alan's other guests include Eric Church, Luke Combs, Riley Green, Lainey Wilson, and Carrie Underwood. Coming up, it's your KFES 12 First Alert Forecast, and Joe DeMessina's on the way.
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9: This is Cassie Campbell from the KFES 12 Weather Center. Mostly cloudy skies. The chance for showers and thunderstorms will increase. A few strong to severe storms are possible. Temperatures reaching into the upper 70s, low 80s. Tonight will drop down to the mid-60s. A stray shower or thunderstorm remaining possible through tonight. Tuesday, mostly sunny, highs in the low 80s with a breezy northeast wind. Will drop down to the upper 50s Tuesday night into Wednesday.

0: They say the memory is the first thing to go. 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

0: 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That is Joe Stampley. I'm Joe Bob, providing you Broadway and Friends back tomorrow morning between 5 and 10 a.m. They kick off your morning with so much fun. Things like What's Up Florida. They'll tell you some crazy stories. 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
11: 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I'm Jeff Daly on the Cromwell Ag Radio Network. The energy price spike triggered by the Iran war has seeped into the price of bonds that help to fund the U.S. government, causing interest rates to climb in ways that are worsening affordability pressures, hampering economic growth, and creating a new risk for Republicans in November in the midterms. Also, the United States said today that it bombed radar and drone sites in Iran after Tehran shot down an American drone over the weekend. Iran said it launched a strike of its own, and Kuwait reported incoming fire. The nominal ceasefire between Iran and the U.S. has been repeatedly tested with such back-and-forth attacks, even as officials from both countries trying to negotiate an end to the war. We did see a pullback in crude oil prices last week, but they picked up again today. So far, not having a major impact on the stock market overall. In commodities, July like corn down 4.5, 4.42 and a quarter. December down 3.75, 4.71 and a quarter. July soybeans down 3.25, 11.83 and a half. November a quarter cent higher, 11.90 and a quarter a bushel. Wheat futures July a quarter cent a bushel higher at 6.10 3/4. I'm Jeff Daly on the Cromwell Ag Radio Network.
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Today is Monday, June 1st. It's also National Go Barefoot Day. Just make sure you pick up all the kids' Lego pieces from the carpet before you go barefoot. We continue with Chad Brock. It's Yes on Freedom 97.9.

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K241CK Cape Girardeau. We're proud of what we got. A free service of Withers Broadcasting. 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The legends of country. You know who we are. 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

Yeah, size matters. And so does the music. This is 10 in a row. 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

The Legend of Country Freedom, 97.9 Garth Brooks. And that summer, I'm Joe Bomber. Home for Broadway and Friends in the morning. And right now, we continue inside 10 and North. Love is alive. It's the Judds on Freedom 97.9.

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That's the Kendalls. I'm Joe Bob. Coming up in 10 minutes, our Legend Time random factoid right now. Vince Gill with the Cowgirls, too. 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

0: The Legends of Country Freedom, 97.9 Brooks and Dunn. That is Red Dirt Road. Wrap it up 10 in a row. I'm Joe Bob, and it is time for our lunchtime random factoid. We shake hands to show we're unarmed. It's also a sign of trust that you believe the other person wasn't going to take their sword out to fight you. Coming up, it's your KIVS 12 First Alert Forecast, then Martina McBride's on the way.
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9: This is Madeline Parker from the KFBS 12 Weather Center with your First Alert forecast. We are looking at temperatures in the low 80s this afternoon and upper 70s and mostly cloudy skies. However, we are watching the atmosphere closely because we could see some isolated thunderstorms beginning to develop over southeast Missouri later on this afternoon. And these storms do have the potential to turn strong to severe, mainly for gusty winds and potentially some small hail as well.

0: The Legend of Country, Freedom 97.9. Are you ready for the country? That is Waylon Jennings. I'm Joe Bomb reminding you, tonight, Cards are back in action. They'll be taking on the Texas Rangers with the pregame coming up at 5:50. 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Randy Travis kicks off 10 in a row after our farm report next.
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10: I'm Jeff Nally with a market update on the Cromwell Ag Radio Network. Corn and soybeans are down. Wheat futures are down as well. The market's still evaluating the conflict between the U.S. and Iran. There's been a lot of talk about a potential ceasefire, extension of the ceasefire, an end to the war. And as we do that, then there are continued conflicts, that skirmishes taking place all through the weekend. The market today has seen crude oil pop up, but we haven't seen any carryover reaction at the Board of Trade with all three commodities down. The weather forecast seems favorable for crops in the Midwest, and the market is anticipating a good yield. Bean oil futures, $1.05 to $1.43 higher. Bean meal from $1 to $4.10 lower. Rice is lower. Cotton is higher. October live cattle, $1.92 up at $232.35. Feeder cattle October, $3.90 higher, $345.92. Lean hogs October down $1.02, $84.30. July corn down 6.25, $4.40.5. The December down 5.5 at $4.69.5. July soybeans down 9, $11.77.75. November down 5 cents at $11.85 a bushel. Wheat futures, the nearby July down 2.5 at 6.08 a bushel. I'm Jeff Nally.
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0: 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Another 10 in a row is starting right now. 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

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Today is Monday, June 1st. It's also World Milk Day, so make sure to milk this day for all it's worth. We continue with Toby Keith on Freedom 97.9.

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The Land of the Country, Freedom 97.9, your home for St. Louis Cardinals baseball. And right now, we continue inside 10 in a row with Steve Warner. This is Linda on the Land of the Country, Freedom 97.9.

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Unless you're a banana. But then you make banana bread, and banana bread is pretty awesome, right? Yeah. Wait, where was I? Here's another classic from the Legends of Country, Freedom 97.9.

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1: 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Right now it's Travis and Marty. There

0: Legends of Country Freedom 97.9 here for the party. Gretchen Wilson wrapping up 10 in a row. I'm Joe Bob, and it is time for our Don't Be Stupid segment. A 28-year-old man in Florida was arrested last Thursday after he exposed himself outside of Taco Bell. It's unclear what he was up to, but the sheriff's office jokingly said he had his chimichanga out near the side door. He had multiple pairs of pants pulled down, but did try to cover himself when the cops showed up. If that wasn't strange enough, after he was taken into custody, they found live fish inside his plastic container stored in his backpack. The cops nicknamed the fish Baja Blast and said it's doing great. Brandon was arrested for unlawful exposure and is being held on $5,000 bond. Sounds like the fish is in good hands in the meantime. Coming up, it's your KFES 12 First Alert Forecast at George Strait's on the way.
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11: Madeline Parker from the KFES 12 Weather Center with your first alert forecast. We are looking at temperatures in the low 80s this afternoon and upper 70s and mostly cloudy skies. However, we are watching the atmosphere closely because we could see some isolated thunderstorms beginning to develop over southeast Missouri later on this afternoon. And these storms do have the potential to turn strong to severe, mainly for gusty winds and potentially some small hail as well.

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1: Well, my daddy left home when I was 3, and he didn't leave much to Ma and me. Just this old guitar and an empty bottle of booze. Now, I don't blame him because he run and hid, but the meanest thing that he ever did was before he left, he went and named me Sue. Well, he must have thought that it was quite a joke, and it got a lot of laughs from lots of folks. Seems I had to fight my whole life through. Some gal would giggle and I'd get red, and some guy'd laugh and I'd bust his head. 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

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And I knew that scar on his cheek and his evil eye. He was big and bent and gray and old, and I looked at him and my blood ran cold. And I said, my name is Sue, how do you do?

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I tell you, I've fought tougher men, but I really can't remember when. He kicked like a mule and he bit like a crocodile. I heard him laugh and then I heard him cussing. He went for his gun and I pulled mine first. He stood there looking at me and I saw him smile. He said, son, this world is rough, and if a man's gonna make it, he's gotta be tough. And I know I wouldn't be there to help you along. So I give you that name, and I said goodbye. I knew you'd have to get tough or die. And it's that name that helped to make you strong. Yeah. He said, now you just fought one hell of a fight, and I know you hate me, and you got the right to kill me now, and I wouldn't blame you if you do. But you ought to thank me before I die for the gravel in your guts and the spit in the eye, cause I'm the that named you Sue. Yeah, what could I do? What could I do?

0: 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And if I ever have a son, I think I'm gonna name him Bill or George, anything but Sue. I still ain't that man.
1: 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I'm Joe Bob, reminding you, Broadway and Friends are back tomorrow morning. 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

0: Legends of Country Freedom 97.9. Reba for you there. I'm Joe Bob. A California teen named Shrey Parikh won the Scripps National Spelling Bee. The winning word? Shrey Parikh. We continue with 10 in a row. 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

The latest to Country Freedom 97.9 Faith Hill and this Kiss. I'm Joe Bob. We're your home for Broadway and Friends in the morning. And right now we continue inside 10 in a row with Sylvia. 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

0: The legend to country freedom, 97.9 Real Good Man. That is Tim McGraw. I'm Joe Bob. There's a viral video of a Reds announcer talking about trying Citi Field's chili egg roll. I don't think you want to order the one this guy did.
1: There is a Skyline Chili egg roll in the house. How is it?
2: Well, since you guys have absolutely no guts whatsoever, and since I'm a team player, I'm going to try it out.
1: That's not the world's most ringing endorsement.
2: I love Skyline. Can I just say that for the record? This is the lowest point of my career. I've had some low ones.
1: So his review was and oof. And then he called it the lowest point of his career.
0: So what we're hearing is Skyline Chili, yes. Skyline Chili egg roll at Citi Field, a no. Coming up, KFES 12 First Alert Forecast in Alabama.
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10: This is Madeline Parker from the KFES 12 Weather Center with your First Alert forecast. We are looking at temperatures in the low 80s this afternoon and upper 70s and mostly cloudy skies. However, we are watching the atmosphere closely because we could see some isolated thunderstorms beginning to develop over southeast Missouri later on this afternoon. And these storms do have the potential to turn strong to severe, mainly for gusty winds and potentially some small hail as well.

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0: Pledge to Country Freedom 97.9 Conway 20. That is Hello, Darling. I'm Joe Bob. The Cards are back at it tonight as they continue their homestand at Busch Stadium. They'll be taking on the Texas Rangers tonight. Pregame coming up at 5:50. First pitch at 6:45. As always, you can catch all the excited action of St. Louis Cardinals baseball right here on the Legends of Country Freedom 97.9. Up next, it's your Farm Report. Then George Strait kicks off 10 in a row.
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9: Good afternoon. I'm Jeff Nally on the Cromwell Ag Radio Network. It's a lower close today at the Board of Trade. Corn futures 2 to 3 cents down. Soybeans 1 to 6 cents down. In the wheat market, a penny and a fraction to 2 and a fraction lower. The product market had soybean oil futures on the day still stronger, $1.37 to $1.61 higher. Statistic is that soybean oil is up 60% so far this year. Soybean meal prices, 40 cents to 330 lower. Rice is lower. Cotton futures are higher. Live cattle trading in the October contracts gained $1.90 a hundred at 232.32. Feeder cattle, October, $3.27 higher, $3.45.30. Lean hogs, October, dropped $1.10 at $84.22 a hundred. Iran says the Strait of Hormuz is closed and they're not going to talk directly with the U.S. The question about ceasefire and the question about Negotiations with the U.S. remains on hold, and the Straits closed. July corn down 2 3/4, 444. December down 2.5, 472.5. July soybeans down 6, 1180 3/4. November down 1¢/4, 1188 3/4. Wheat futures, the July contracts off 1¢/3 at 608¾. I'm Jeff Nally.
10: 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Listener amazement is advised. We're starting 10 in a row. 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

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See you, my father and me. That is Paul Overstreet. I'm Joe Bob. Time for me to get out of here. Hope everybody has a great rest of your day. See you again tomorrow morning at 10. I'll leave you with Billy Currington. Must be doing something right on Freedom 97.9.

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11: This is Madeline Parker from the KFBS 12 Weather Center with your First Alert forecast. We are looking at temperatures in the low 80s this afternoon and upper 70s and mostly cloudy skies. However, we are watching the atmosphere closely because we could see some isolated thunderstorms beginning to develop over southeast Missouri later on this afternoon. And these storms do have the potential to turn strong to severe, mainly for gusty winds and potentially some small hail as well.

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You know the heart of country music still beats in Luke the Drifter. You can tell it when he sang I Saw the Light. Old Marty, Hank and Lefty, why I can feel them right here with me.

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9: This is Madeline Parker from the KFBS 12 Weather Center with your First Alert forecast. We are looking at temperatures in the low 80s this afternoon and upper 70s and mostly cloudy skies. However, we are watching the atmosphere closely because we could see some isolated thunderstorms beginning to develop over southeast Missouri later on this afternoon. And these storms do have the potential to turn strong to severe, mainly for gusty winds and potentially some small hail as well.

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9: Good afternoon. I'm Jeff Nally on the Cromwell Ag Radio Network. It's a lower close today at the Board of Trade. Corn futures 2 to 3 cents down. Soybeans 1 to 6 cents down. In the wheat market, a penny and a fraction to 2 and a fraction lower. The product market had soybean oil futures on the day still stronger. $1.37 to $1.61 higher. Statistic is that soybean oil is up 60% so far this year. Soybean meal prices, 40 cents to 330 lower. Rice is lower. Cotton futures are higher. Live cattle trading in the October contracts gained $1.90 a hundred at 232.32. Feeder cattle, October, $3.27 higher, $3.45.30. Lean hogs, October, dropped $1.10 at $84.22 a hundred. Iran says the Strait of Hormuz is closed and they're not going to talk directly with the U.S. The question about ceasefire and the question about negotiations with the U.S. remains on hold, and the Strait's closed. July corn down 2 3/4, 444. December down 2.5, 472.5. July soybeans down 6, 1180 3/4. November down 1¢ a quarter, 1188 3/4. Wheat futures, the July contracts off 1¢ 3/4 at 608 3/4. I'm Jeff Nally.
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14: Hey, good Monday even to you, Heartland. As we start June, it's feeling a little warm and muggy out there. Could even see a slim chance of a isolated thunderstorm this evening. I think most of the storms will stay off to our south and west, though. We'll see temperatures slowly falling through the 70s during the evening hours. We'll bottom out only in the middle 60s to start our Tuesday. Tuesday will be partly cloudy and turning a little bit drier. That air is going to feel a little better in the afternoon with highs in the lower 80s. From the KFES 12 First Alert Weather Center, this is Chief Meteorologist Grant Tate.

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6: Good afternoon. I'm Jeff Nally on the Cromwell Ag Radio Network. It's a lower close today at the Board of Trade. Corn futures 2 to 3 cents down. Soybeans 1 to 6 cents down. In the wheat market, a penny and a fraction to 2 and a fraction lower. The product market had soybean oil futures on the day still stronger. $1.37 to $1.61 higher. Statistic is that soybean oil is up 60% so far this year. Soybean meal prices, 40 cents to 330 lower. Rice is lower. Cotton futures are higher. Live cattle trading in the October contracts gained $1.90 a hundred at 232.32. Feeder cattle October $3.27 higher, 345.30. Lean hogs October dropped $1.10 at 84.22 a hundred. Iran says the Strait of Hormuz is closed and they're not going to talk directly with the U.S. The question about ceasefire and the question about negotiations with the U.S. remains on hold and the Strait's closed. July corn down 2 3/4, 444. December down 2.5, 472.5. July soybeans down 6, 1180 3/4. November down 1¼, 1188 3/4. Wheat futures, the July contracts off 1¾ at 608¾. I'm Jeff Nally.
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0: It's time for St. Louis Cardinals Baseball on the Legends of Country Freedom 97.9. 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
1: After taking 2 of 3 from the Cubs, it is leg number 2 of this 3-series homestand for the Cardinals. Tonight, they open up a 3-game set against the Texas Rangers. Welcome into St. Louis Cardinals baseball. The voice of the Cardinals, John Rooney, is on assignment. Ricky Horton, Mike Claiborne will have the call of the game tonight. My name is Matt Pauley, and we are glad that you're spending a portion of your evening with us. Cardinals taking 2 of 3 from the Cubs. Yesterday, they come away with the 5-1 victory, and before we go any further, let's get to today's replay.
2: Top of the first, two outs, the pitch, a swing and a miss, half strikes out, going for the curveball. Wicks with the 1-2 pitch, Leatherhold hits that toward left field, a base hit. A swing and a base hit to right field, 1-0 Cardinals. Walker hit the ball through the opening on the right side in between Horner and Bush, scoring J.J. Weatherholt. The 2-1 pitch. Burleson is jammed and hits the ball up the middle of the infield, barehanding. Bregman throws him out, but a run scores. The 2 pitch is hit sharply to the shortstop, and it eats him up. Swanson can't get it. It goes into left field. They're throwing behind Weatherholt. He's safe at the bag. And the pitch to him is hit towards the left side, towards the line. Long way to run for half. And he's not going to get it. It drops. Scoring from second is Weatherholt. And in the second with a double is Burleson. One pitch coming up. And that's hit in the center field. Base hit for Mason Wynn. One run scored. Here comes another. Stumbling around third is Burleson, but he scores anyway. Wynn comes through. A 2-run single. And it's now 5-0 St. Louis.
3: And here comes the 2-2 delivery to Kelly. It's a swing and a miss. He crowded him on that pitch. And Libby just picked up his 4th strikeout. Payoff pitch, a big pitch coming up for Dobbins to Swanson. The 3-2 delivery, swing and a miss. He struck him out. Dobbins strikes out Swanson with 2 runners in scoring position. So now it's Nico Horner, and he grounds that ball to short. And coming up with it is Mason Wynn. He throws him out. Really good work by Dobbins to get through the 7th inning. The 1-2 pitch. There's a ground ball deep short. Backhanded from the outfield grasp by Wynn. He throws him out. Bregman is out by 20. A swing and a miss. Suzuki's out on strikes. The 3rd strikeout for Dobbins. The 3-2 pitch. Swing and a miss. Haps out on strikes. The 4th strikeout for Dobbins. The 1-2 pitch with 2 outs. A high fly ball. That's into deep right center field. Moving back, Scott on the track. He has it for a Redbird winner. Light up the night in downtown St. Louis. The Cardinals have won 2 out of 3, taking the series from the Cubs, finishing them off tonight 5-1.
1: And that brings us to tonight and the series opener against the Rangers. The Cardinals will have Michael McGreevy on the mound, 3-4, 2.98 ERA, coming off arguably his worst start of the year, where he gave up a season-high 5 runs on 7 hits and 3 walks and 4 innings last Tuesday against the Brewers. That was the shortest stint of his season so far. This will be the first time that he has ever faced off against the Rangers. For Texas, they've got right-hander Jacob DeGrom on the mound, 3-4, 3.77 ERA. He is in search of his 100th career win. He last picked up a win on May 10th against the Cubs. He owns a 5-2 mark and 8 starts against St. Louis. However, here at Busch Stadium, he's just 1-2 in 3 starts and has an 8.44 ERA. The last time he faced off against the Cardinals was in Arlington back on June 1st of 2025, so exactly 1 year ago today, and he got the win, giving up just a run on 4 hits and 3 walks over 6 innings in what was an 8-1 victory. We will take a break, and when we come back, we hear from Cardinals manager Oliver Marmol. That's up next. This is Ameren Total Access on the Cardinals Radio Network, powered by Graybar.
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2: Claves Ollie, thanks for that. Ollie was walking around, by the way, during batting practice, rocking the Skip Schumacher Texas Rangers t-shirt. 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We'll take a break. 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
6: 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God bless.
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0: it's always good to have Skip Schumacher back in town, although he has a Texas Rangers jersey on, but it's great to have you back in town, sir.
1: Always good to be back. You know, there's a couple clubbies here that the last time they were here was the 2011 World Series, so it's kind of some mixed emotions with some of our clubhouse guys here.
0: So you know what, you're like Uncas, the last of the Mohegans around here,
1: right,
0: and it's good
1: right.
0: to have you. So tell me about your ball club, because I know you guys have some talented players, but if you can get them healthy, you might be really, really good.
1: Yeah, we've been hanging on. You know, we have some guys that are been injured, obviously some superstar players. Wyatt Langford, are one of our best players, that, you know, maybe the best, one of the best left fielders in the league, has been out about 6 weeks, and then Corey Seager, you know, potential Hall of Famer, two-time World Series MVP, has been out 20 days. So anytime you lose your two best bats, it's going to be a little bit of a struggle offensively. We get them back this weekend, but credit to our system. You know, some guys have provided some offense, and hopefully we can stay afloat this series.
0: You couldn't move DeGrom back until this weekend, I guess.
1: You know what's crazy is both DeGrom and Eovaldi are pitching, you know, in this series. I have at-bats against both of them. Rod Barajas, who is on our staff, caught Eovaldi's first game pitched in the big leagues. So the fact that these guys are still around pitching at a high level is super impressive, and grateful we have them.
0: What did you learn from managing in Miami that you were able to take to Texas at this point? Because you're a young guy, you've seen how this game is growing and how it's changing, but what have you been able to take to Texas with you?
1: Yeah, I think you have to have a really good idea of what the analytics and front office want from you, and then you also have to make sure that you're not a puppet to the players. They can read through that. If they know that you're just, you know, putting a piece of paper into the lineup and doing bullpen matchups based on a piece of paper, they're going to read right through you, and you'll lose that clubhouse. So you have to make sure you marry all of it together, use the analytics as a tool, have real good conversations with the front office and see what they want. But also, they hired you to manage and manage the clubhouse and manage the team. And you have to make some tough calls sometimes. You know, Tony La Russa told me when I managed in Miami, the first thing he told me was, when you make a move, trust your gut. Don't make a move to cover your butt, right? And so that's now in the analytic world, that's hard to do, you know, and because you have to answer a lot of questions to the front offices. So you got to make sure that, you know, that move is right.
0: You mentioned the clubbies around here. Man, you had so many great runs here in St. Louis, so many great memories. What stands out as you look back now, and then you look across the dugout and you see guys that you play with and you won with?
1: Well, I get to talk to guys like you still.
0: That just means I'm old, man.
1: The thing about St. Louis is they have really good people around, and they keep them around. And I'm happy to see, you know, guys that are still over there on the coaching staff, Stubby Clapp and Pop Warner. Brant Brown was on my staff in Miami. Ollie Marmol, he hired me as his first bench coach. I'll always remember that, and I'm so happy that the team over there is playing well under Ollie, because people can understand now that he's a really good manager, and I'm glad that his club's playing well and playing the right way again. But it's everyone, right? It's the front offices, it's the restaurants you go to, it's the people in St. Louis, the clubbies like you mentioned. So all around, just a fun city to come back to.
0: Great to have you back in town. Don't have too much fun, and good luck after you leave St. Louis.
1: All right, thank you very much.
2: Claib Skip, thank you so much for that. Yeah, great to have Skip Schumacher back in town for sure. And he and Ollie are very, very close. And he joked with the media earlier, they'll go back to texting and talking through things after the next few days wraps up. We'll take another break. We'll come back and continue on with this edition of Amarant Total Access here on the Cardinals Radio Network, powered by Graybar.
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